0: a border town in Rasuwa district, due to the rock slide and swelling of the Lehende River situated along the Nepal-Tibet border. It then spread along the river course to other districts like Nuwakot, Chitwan, Gorkha, Tanahu and Nawalparasi East, covering areas ranging to nearly 200 kilometers from the capital, Kathmandu. Nepal police said 157 people died in the flash flood. The Nepal government said that around 500 people were missing. According to China's state-run news channel, three people were killed and 265 are missing on the Chinese side of the border. Videos from the affected areas showed a powerful surge of muddy water, rocks and debris sweeping through the border region. Officials said that around 100 people have been rescued from different parts of the affected areas. Of them, 30 are undergoing treatment at Tribhuvan University Hospital in Kathmandu. Prime Minister Narendra Modi spoke to his Nepalese counterpart, Balendra Shah, and assured him of all possible humanitarian assistance. Mr. Shah thanked Prime Minister Modi for his warm words of solidarity and for offering humanitarian assistance. New Delhi has already sent the first tranche of relief supplies to the neighboring nation. The Indian Embassy in Kathmandu issued emergency numbers for assistance and information related to Indian nationals. The numbers are +977 985 131 6807 and +977 970 910 7500. Nepal Tourism Board also issued similar numbers, including toll-free emergency number 1234, hotline number 1144, and tourist police number 9851-289-445 for help. The Embassy of India in Beijing also issued a helpline number 0086-185-1428-4905, which can also be contacted through WhatsApp. At least 50 of the Indians missing were pilgrims for the Kailash Mansarovar Yatra. Several states, including Uttar Pradesh and Kerala, have also issued helpline numbers. Besides Indians, missing tourists are from more than two dozen countries, including US, Malaysia, UK, South Africa, Australia and the Netherlands. Foreign Minister of Nepal, Shishir Khanal, informed Parliament that 80 security personnel, including 44 Nepal Army personnel, have gone missing from various locations. The flood damaged 8 operational hydropower projects with a total capacity of 354 megawatt and 5 under construction projects located in Nuwakot and Rasuwa districts. 19 motorable bridges have been washed away. Prime Minister Narendra Modi will address the Khelo Inter dialogue today through video conferencing. Organized by Mera Yuva Bharat or My Bharat as part of the National Sports Day 2026 celebrations, the program will be conducted across the country with participation of youth at two colleges in every district across states and union territories. It will bring together sports, youth leadership, civic responsibility, volunteering, fitness and nation building on a common platform, providing a direct channel for young people to engage with the country's sporting ambitions while ensuring that their ideas and perspectives become part of the continuing conversation on India's youth and sports ecosystem. Government has commenced calibrated and targeted release of onions from the buffer stock to ensure adequate availability and moderate seasonal price pressures in the coming months. The Ministry of Consumer Affairs, Food and Public Distribution said that onion availability is comfortable to meet domestic demand in the coming months, as estimated production of onion for 2025-26 is over 307 lakh metric tons. And that is the end of this news bulletin.
1: नमस्कार, ये आकाशवाणी दिल्ली का इंद्रप्रस्थ चैनल है। मीडियम वेव 366.3 मीटर अर्थात 819 किलोहर्ट्ज, डीआरएम 810 किलोहर्ट्ज पर। सुबह के ठीक 6:10 और पूरे 15 सेकंड्स हो चुके हैं। अब प्रस्तुत है कार्यक्रम वंदना।

already sent the first tranche of relief supplies to the neighboring nation. Indian Embassy in Kathmandu issued emergency numbers for assistance and information related to Indian nationals. The numbers are +977 985 131 6807 and +977 970 910 7500. Nepal Tourism Board also issued similar numbers, including the toll-free emergency number 1234, hotline 1144, and tourist police number 985-128-9445 for help. The Indian Embassy in Beijing also issued a helpline number 0086-185-1428-4905, which can also be contacted through WhatsApp. At least 50 of the Indians missing were pilgrims for the Kailash Mansarovar Yatra. Several states, including Uttar Pradesh and Kerala, have also issued helpline numbers. Besides Indians, missing tourists are from more than 24 countries, including US, Malaysia, UK, South Africa, Australia and Netherlands. Foreign Minister of Nepal, Shishir Khanal, informed Parliament that 80 security personnel, including 44 Nepal Army personnel, have gone missing from various locations. Prime Minister Narendra Modi will address the Khelo India dialogue today through video conferencing, organized by Mera Yuva Bharat, MY Bharat, as part of the National Sports Day 2026 celebrations. The program will be conducted across the country with participation of youth at two colleges in every district across states and union territories. It will bring together sports, youth leadership, civic responsibility, volunteering, fitness and nation building on a common platform, providing a direct channel for young people to engage with the country's sporting ambitions while ensuring that their ideas and perspectives become part of the continuing conversation on India's youth and sports ecosystem. Government has commenced calibrated and targeted release of onions from the buffer stock to ensure adequate availability and moderate seasonal price pressures in the coming months. Ministry of Consumer Affairs, Food and Public Distribution said that onion availability is comfortable to meet domestic demand in the coming months, as estimated production of onions for 2025-26 is over 307 lakh metric tons. Meta has agreed to pay $18 billion and add stronger child safety measures to its Facebook and Instagram platforms. The move comes as part of a landmark legal settlement that ended a trial over teen social media addiction and settled claims filed by 47 states. And that is the end of this news bulletin.

0: assistance. New Delhi has already sent the first tranche of relief supplies to the neighboring nation. Indian Embassy in Kathmandu issued emergency numbers for assistance and information related to Indian nationals. The Embassy of India in Beijing also issued a helpline number, which can also be contacted through WhatsApp. At least 50 of the Indians missing were pilgrims for the Kailash Mansarovar Yatra. Besides Indians, missing tourists are from more than 24 countries, including US, Malaysia, UK, South Africa, Australia, and Netherlands. Komadi Parikh, Akashvani News, Delhi.
1: Bihar and Uttar Pradesh are on high alert after several districts in neighboring Nepal were devastated by flash floods in the Gandak River system. NDRF has been placed on high alert along with the local administrations and relief rescue teams in the border areas where its impact may be felt. Union Home Minister Amit Shah spoke to Bihar Chief Minister Samrat Chaudhary and Uttar Pradesh Chief Minister Yogi Adityanath on the situation and the possible rise in river water levels. Bihar government has asked districts along the Gandak River, including West Champaran, East Champaran, Gopalganj, Saran, Muzaffarpur and Vaishali, to remain on alert. However, water level in Gandak River has started receding. A report.
2: At the Valmiki Nagar Gandak Barrage in West Champaran, the water level of the river is falling. Around 80,000 cusecs of water was released from the barrage this morning, about half the discharge recorded last night. At present, the situation is under control. However, as a precautionary measure, the district administration has already shifted more than 5,000 people living in low-lying areas to safer locations. The situation remains similar in other vulnerable districts as well. All necessary arrangements have been put in place to deal with any emergency. The Bihar government has appealed to people to remain alert, not to panic, and to avoid rumors. Savita Parikh, Akashvani News, Patna.
1: Our Lucknow correspondent has filed this report on the situation in Uttar Pradesh.
3: In Uttar Pradesh, the state government has issued helpline number 1070 to assist citizens of the state stranded in Nepal. According to Uttar Pradesh Relief Commissioner's Office, if any citizen of a state is stranded in Nepal or requires any kind of assistance, their family members can immediately contact 1070. The state government has also initiated contact at the embassy level to ensure the safe return of citizens and provide them with immediate assistance. In view of the severe flooding in Nepal, vigilance has also been increased in Uttar Pradesh bordering district of Maharashtra, Rajganj and Kushinagar. Instructions have been issued to continuously monitor the water levels of the Gandak and Narayani rivers. Om Awasthi, Akashwani News, Lucknow.
1: This is Akashwani giving you the news. For quick news updates round the clock, follow us on our X handle @AIRNewsAlerts. And for details of these stories and more, log on to our website www.newsonair.gov.in and download News on AIR app. Prime Minister Narendra Modi will address Khelo India Dialogue through video conferencing today. The program is organized as part of the National Sports Day 2026 celebrations by Mera Yuva Bharat, MY Bharat. More from our correspondent.
4: The Khelo India Dialogue will be conducted across the country with participation of youth at two colleges in every district across states and union territories. It will bring together sports, youth leadership, civic responsibility, volunteering, fitness and nation building on a common platform. The dialogue will provide a direct channel for young people to engage with the country's sporting ambitions while ensuring that their ideas and perspectives become part of the continuing conversation on India's youth and sports ecosystem. A major feature of the initiative will be direct interaction between youth having interest in sports and leading Indian athletes and medal winners. A central feature of the program will be Yuva Samvad, where young participants will be invited to articulate their own ideas, perspectives, and aspirations. The dialogue will be structured around 5 themes, including sports, Olympic aspirations, youth leadership, Viksit Bharat, and Nasha Mukt Yuva. With Priya Saklan Akhtar, Akashwani News, Delhi.
1: Government has commenced calibrated and targeted release of onions from the buffer stock to ensure adequate availability and moderate seasonal price pressures in the coming months. Ministry of Consumer Affairs, Food and Public Distribution said that onion availability is comfortable to meet domestic demand in the coming months, as estimated production of onion for 2025-26 is over 307 lakh metric tons. It added that in view of the comfortable production outlook, government has fixed a procurement target of 2 lakh metric tons of Rabi onion for the Price Stabilization Fund, PSF, buffer during 2026-27. The procurement operation commenced

0: since on the 15th of May, and around 1.21 lakh metric tons of onions have been procured for the buffer. The ministry said that onion will be sold at 35 rupees per kilogram through mobile vans and retail outlets of National Cooperative Consumers Federation NCCF and National Agricultural Cooperative Marketing Federation NAFED, as well as through Safal and Kendriya Bhandar outlets. Union Home Minister Amit Shah will visit Gujarat today. He will attend the 72nd convocation of Gujarat Vidyapeeth and chair a review meeting regarding preparations for the upcoming Olympic and Commonwealth Games in Ahmedabad. More from our correspondent.
1: Union Home Minister Amit Shah will begin his day by inaugurating the newly constructed Hetni Haveli Lake at Dudhala in Amreli district developed by Hari Krishna Foundation. Later, Mr. Shah will chair a high-level review meeting at the Circuit House Annexe in Ahmedabad to assess the preparations for the upcoming Olympic and Commonwealth Games. In the afternoon, the Home Minister will grace the 72nd convocation ceremony of Gujarat Vidyapeeth as a chief guest and address the students. The Minister is also scheduled to attend R.V. Patel Pharma Innova Awards 2026. Organized by Troika Pharmaceuticals in Thaltej, followed by a Lok Darbar at Bhopal in the Ghatlodia constituency to interact with the local residents. Aparna Khund, Akashwani News, Ahmedabad.
0: In Uttar Pradesh, state government has announced free bus travel for women in state during Raksha Bandhan. Female passengers will be able to travel free of cost with one companion in Uttar Pradesh State Road Transport Corporation and city buses from today until midnight on August 29th. Haryana government will also provide free travel facilities for women on Haryana State Transport's ordinary buses on the occasion of Raksha Bandhan. This facility will commence this noon and remain in effect until midnight tomorrow. Children up to the age of 15 can accompany women without paying fare. This facility will be valid for travel to any location, including Delhi and Chandigarh. The Trump administration has paused all immigrant visa applications across the world. The move comes as the U.S. State Department aims to tighten restrictions and limit access to applicants who may become dependent on U.S. public benefits reserved for qualified Americans. Quoting State Department officials, the media report said the U.S. is training consular officers to evaluate such requests comprehensively and consistently. The pause comes as the U.S. has launched a crackdown against illegal immigration and also tightened rules governing the issuance of green cards. Meta has agreed to pay $18 billion and add stronger child safety measures to its Facebook and Instagram platforms. The move comes as part of a landmark legal settlement that ended a trial over teen social media addiction and settled claims filed by 47 states. If approved by the court, the deal will stop an avalanche of litigation by states against Meta, although the company still faces lawsuits from individuals and school districts across the U.S. The Meta said that ensuring teens have a safe and productive experience on our platforms is an absolute imperative for the company. It also urged rivals TikTok and YouTube to adopt similar safety measures. Grandmaster Trilok Subba from Sikkim has been selected to represent India at the World Taekwondo Pumsai Championship. More from our correspondent.
2: Internationally acclaimed Taekwondo player Grandmaster Trilok Subba has been selected to represent India at the World Taekwondo Pumsae Championship in Chuncheon, South Korea. The championship is scheduled to take place from 16th to 20th September. Subba will compete in the under 60 male individual Pumsae and team events in the senior category. Prior to his selection, Subba clinched gold medal for the national team at the National Taekwondo Pumsae Championship held in Maharashtra in July 2026. Mr. Subba will soon leave Sikkim to join national camp in Maharashtra and then he will travel to South Korea for the championship. Moinak Chatterjee, Akashvani News, Gangtok.
0: Team India is in firmly controlled and close to securing a 2-0 test series victory against Sri Lanka on the final day of the second test at Colombo today. India declared their first innings at 503 for 9 and bowled out Sri Lanka for 290, then enforced the follow-on. At the end of day 4, Sri Lanka reached 229 for 6 in their second innings, holding a slender lead of just 16 runs with 4 wickets remaining. India leads the two-match series 1-0 following their 165-run victory in the first test at Goa. Indian bowlers highlighted by spinners Manav Sutar and Saransh Jain alongside pacer Prasidh Krishna have dominated the attack on a helpful Colombo pitch. And now for a look at today's newspapers, it's over to Saira Mushtaba.

0: This is Akashvani, the news read by Saira Mujtaba. Nearly 160 people have been killed and over 750 remain missing, including 133 Indian nationals, after a massive flash flood swept through central Nepal yesterday. Originating in Tibet, the flood devastated several towns and villages, washing away critical bridges and crippling a dozen hydropower projects. Nepal Foreign Minister Shishir Khanal told the parliament that an earthquake hit the Tibet region at 8:37 a.m. local time and the flash floods were reported 3 minutes later, suggesting a glacial outburst due to tremors which triggered the floods. More from our correspondent.
1: Nepal's National Disaster Risk Reduction and Management Authority said the massive flood entered the Trishuli River through the Bhote Koshi in Timur, a border town in Rasuwa district. Due to the rock slide and swelling of the Lende River, situated along the Nepal-Tibet border, it then spread along the river course to other districts like Nuwakot, Chitwan, Gorkha, Tanahu and Nawalparasi East, covering areas ranging to nearly 200 kilometers from the capital Kathmandu. Nepal police said 157 people died in the flash flood. The Nepal government said around 500 people are missing. According to China's state-run news channel, 3 people were killed and 265 are missing on the Chinese side of the border. Videos from the affected areas showed a powerful surge of muddy water, rocks and debris sweeping through the border region. Officials said that around 100 people have been rescued from different parts of the affected areas. Prime Minister Narendra Modi spoke to his Nepalese counterpart Balendra Shah and assured him of all possible humanitarian assistance. Mr. Shah thanked Prime Minister Modi for his warm words of solidarity and for offering humanitarian assistance. New Delhi has already sent the first tranche of relief supplies to the neighboring nation. Indian Embassy in Kathmandu issued emergency numbers for assistance and information related to Indian nationals. The Embassy of India in Beijing also issued a helpline number, which can also be contacted through WhatsApp. At least 50 of the Indians missing were pilgrims for the Kailash Mansarovar Yatra. Besides Indians, missing tourists are from more than 24 countries, including US, Malaysia, UK, South Africa, Australia and Netherlands. Komadi Parikh, Akashvani News, Delhi.
0: Bihar and Uttar Pradesh are on high alert after several districts in neighbouring Nepal were devastated by flash floods in the Gandak River system. NDRF has been placed on high alert along with the local administrations and relief rescue teams in the border areas. Union Home Minister Amit Shah spoke to Bihar Chief Minister Samrat Chaudhary and Uttar Pradesh Chief Minister Yogi Adityanath on the situation. Prime Minister Narendra Modi will address Khelo India Dialogue through video conferencing today. The program is organized as part of the National Sports Day 2026 celebrations by Mera Yuva Bharat. The dialogue will bring together sports, youth leadership, civic responsibility, volunteering, fitness and nation building on a common platform. A central feature of the program will be Yuva Samvad, where young participants will be invited to articulate their own ideas, perspectives and aspirations. Union Home Minister Amit Shah will visit Gujarat today. He will attend the 72nd convocation of Gujarat Vidyapeeth and

0: chair a review meeting regarding preparations for the upcoming Olympic and Commonwealth Games in Ahmedabad. Union Home Minister Amit Shah will begin his day by inaugurating the newly constructed Hetni Haveli Lake at Dudhla in Amreli district, developed by the Hari Krishna Foundation. The minister is also scheduled to attend R.V. Patel Pharminova Awards 2026, organized by Troika Pharmaceuticals in Thal Tej, followed by a Lok Darbar at Bhopal in the Ghatlodia constituency to interact with residents. Meta has agreed to pay $18 billion and add stronger child safety measures to its Facebook and Instagram platforms. The move comes as part of a landmark legal settlement that ended a trial over teen social media addiction and settled claims filed by 47 states. If approved by the court, the deal will stop an avalanche of litigation by states against Meta, although the company still faces lawsuits from individuals and school districts across the US. And Team India is firmly in control and close to securing a 2-0 test series victory against Sri Lanka on the final day of the second test in Colombo today. India declared the first innings at 503 for 9 and bowled out Sri Lanka for 290. And that is the end of this news bulletin.
1: आकाशवाणी दिल्ली का ये इंद्रप्रस्थ चैनल है मीडियम वेव 366.3 मीटर अर्थात 819 किलो हर्ट्स पर, डीआरएम 810 किलो हर्ट्स पर। श्रोताओं 10:10 हुए हैं, आइए सुनते हैं कार्यक्रम आपकी पसंद।

0: This is Akashvani, the news read by Saira Mujtaba. Nearly 160 people have been killed and over 750 remain missing, including 133 Indian nationals, after a massive flash flood swept through central Nepal yesterday. Originating in Tibet, the flood devastated several towns and villages, washing away critical bridges and crippling a dozen hydropower projects. Nepal Foreign Minister Shishir Khanal told the parliament that an earthquake hit the Tibet region at 8:37 a.m. local time and the flash floods were reported 3 minutes later, suggesting a glacial outburst due to the tremors, which triggered the floods. More from our correspondent.
1: Nepal's National Disaster Risk Reduction and Management Authority said the massive flood entered the Trishuli River through the Bhote Koshi in Timur, a border town in Rasuwa district. Due to the rock slide and swelling of the Lende River, situated along the Nepal-Tibet border, it then spread along the river course to other districts like Nuwakot, Chitwan, Gorkha, Tanahu and Nawalparasi East, covering areas ranging to nearly 200 kilometers from the capital Kathmandu. Nepal police said 157 people died in the flash flood. The Nepal government said around 500 people are missing. According to China's state-run news channel, 3 people were killed and 265 are missing on the Chinese side of the border. Videos from the affected areas showed a powerful surge of muddy water, rocks and debris sweeping through the border region. Officials said that around 100 people have been rescued from different parts of the affected areas. Prime Minister Narendra Modi spoke to his Nepalese counterpart Balendra Shah and assured him of all possible humanitarian assistance. Mr. Shah thanked Prime Minister Modi for his warm words of solidarity and for offering humanitarian assistance. New Delhi has already sent the first tranche of relief supplies to the neighboring nation. Indian Embassy in Kathmandu issued emergency numbers for assistance and information related to Indian nationals. The Embassy of India in Beijing also issued a helpline number, which can also be contacted through WhatsApp. At least 50 of the Indians missing were pilgrims for the Kailash Mansarovar Yatra. Besides Indians, missing tourists are from more than 24 countries, including U.S., Malaysia, UK, South Africa, Australia and Netherlands. Komadi Parikh, Akashvani News, Delhi.
0: Bihar and Uttar Pradesh are on high alert after several districts in neighbouring Nepal were devastated by the flash floods in the Gandak River system. NDRF has been placed on high alert along with the local administrations and relief rescue teams in the border areas. Union Home Minister Amit Shah spoke to Bihar Chief Minister Samrat Chaudhary and Uttar Pradesh Chief Minister Yogi Adityanath on the situation. Union Home Minister Amit Shah will visit Gujarat today. He will attend the 72nd convocation of Gujarat Vidyapeeth and chair a review meeting regarding preparations for the upcoming Olympic and Commonwealth Games in Ahmedabad. Union Home Minister Amit Shah will begin his day by inaugurating the newly constructed Hetni Haveli Lake at Dudhla in Amreli district, developed by the Hare Krishna Foundation. The minister is also scheduled to attend R.V. Patel Farm Innova Awards 2026, organized by Troika Pharmaceuticals in Thaltej, followed by a Lok Darbar at Bhopal in the Ghatlodia constituency to interact with residents. And Prime Minister Narendra Modi is going to address the Khelo India dialogue through video conferencing in a short while from now. The program is being organized as part of National Sports Day 2026 celebrations by Mera Yuva Bharat or My Bharat. The dialogue will bring together sports, youth leadership, civic responsibility, volunteering, fitness and nation building on a common platform. A central feature of the program will be Yuva Samvad, where young participants will be invited to articulate their own ideas, perspectives

0: receives support at every stage. He said that sports is not limited merely to winning medals.
1: जब मैं स्पोर्ट्स की बात करता हूँ तो ये केवल मेडल जीतने तक सीमित नहीं है, ये विकसित भारत के निर्माण में भारत की खेल शक्ति और भारत की युवा शक्ति को एक साथ जोड़ने का अभियान है। मैं हमेशा कहता आया हूँ, जो खेले वो खिले, और खेल में खिलना सिर्फ मैदान पर जीतना नहीं है, खेल में खिलना मतलब व्यक्तित्व का खिलना और देश का गौरव बढ़ाना।
0: Speaking on the occasion, Union Minister for Youth Affairs and Sports Mansukh Mandavia said, under the leadership of Prime Minister Modi, sports has emerged as a national priority and an important instrument of youth empowerment. The Khelo India dialogue provided a direct channel for young people to engage with the country's sporting ambitions while ensuring that their ideas and perspectives become part of the continuing conversation on India's youth and sports ecosystem. The death toll from the flash flood that swept through parts of the Nepal-Tibet border has reached 162. Nepal Foreign Minister Shishir Khanal has said nearly 300 Indians are among thousands reported missing in the floods. Originating in Tibet, the flood devastated several towns and villages, washing away critical bridges and crippling a dozen hydropower projects. India has dispatched the second tranche of 37.5 tons of humanitarian assistance and disaster relief material, medicines and food packets for Nepal. In a social media post, External Affairs Minister Dr. S. Jaishankar informed that the second flight has taken off carrying relief materials. India had dispatched 10 tons of humanitarian assistance and disaster relief and essential medicines yesterday. Earlier, Prime Minister Narendra Modi spoke to his Nepalese counterpart, Balendra Shah, and assured him of all possible humanitarian assistance. The National Disaster Response Force, NDRF, today said the devastating flash floods in Nepal have so far had no adverse impact on the border areas of Bihar and Uttar Pradesh. However, the situation is being continuously monitored in coordination with the two state governments. NDRF Inspector General Narendra Singh Bundela said 20 NDRF teams have been deployed in the two states, including 9 in Bihar and 11 in Uttar Pradesh. The teams are prepared to undertake evacuation, relief and rescue operations in case of flooding or waterlogging. He said the first barrage on the Gandak River along the Indian-Nepal border at Valmiki Nagar in Bihar's West Champaran district is being closely monitored. So far, there has been no impact of the flash floods in Nepal in the area. The India Meteorological Department, IMD, has forecast heavy rainfall over Bihar, Chhattisgarh, Jharkhand and northeastern states till Saturday. IMD also predicted heavy rainfall over Odisha, Sub-Himalayan West Bengal and Sikkim till tomorrow. Meanwhile, heavy to very heavy rainfall is expected at isolated places over Odisha on Saturday and Sunday. The weather agency further forecasts thunderstorms accompanied by lightning and gusty winds over the Andaman and Nicobar Islands, Andhra Pradesh, Tamil Nadu, Puducherry and Karaikal during the next 2 days. In men's cricket, Sri Lanka were 341 for 7 on the fifth day of the second and final test against Sri Lanka in Colombo when reports last came in. India remain in a strong position despite rain threatening to disrupt the day's play. Sri Lanka have taken 128-run lead in their second innings when reports last came in. Benchmark domestic equity indices were trading marginally lower in the afternoon session today. The Sensex dropped 164 points to 77,309, while the Nifty fell by 34 points to 24,173 when reports last came in. And with that, we end this news bulletin.
2: ये आकाशवाणी दिल्ली का इंद्रप्रस्थ चैनल है। मीडियम वेव 366.3 मीटर अर्थात 819 किलो हर्ट्स, डीआरएम 810 किलो हर्ट्स पर। स्टूडियो की घड़ी में इस वक्त 1:10 हुए हैं। अब प्रस्तुत है कार्यक्रम एक ही फिल्म 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

0: creating table. And in men's cricket, Sri Lanka extend their lead over India to 147 runs in second innings of the second and final test at Colombo. Prime Minister Narendra Modi has said the government is fully committed to creating a modern sports ecosystem for India in the 21st century. He said from sports universities to modern training centres, an ecosystem is being developed across the country where talent receives support at every stage. Addressing the Khelo India dialogue through video conferencing today, Mr. Modi said, sports is not limited merely to winning medals. Rather, it is a mission to unite India's sporting prowess and youth power in the building of a developed India.
1: जब मैं स्पोर्ट्स की बात करता हूँ, तो ये केवल मेडल जीतने तक सीमित नहीं है. ये विकसित भारत के निर्माण में भारत की खेल शक्ति और भारत की युवा शक्ति को एक साथ जोड़ने का अभियान है. मैं हमेशा कहता आया हूँ, जो खेले वो खिले, और खेल में खिलना सिर्फ मैदान पर जीतना नहीं है. खेल में खिलना मतलब व्यक्तित्व का खिलना और देश का गौरव बढ़ाना.
0: He said every district has the potential to shine on the global sports map. The Prime Minister said he had announced from the ramparts of the Red Fort a big talent hunt to identify kids from 5 to 15 years of age in sports.
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0: The Prime Minister expressed happiness that today sports has emerged as an excellent career and profession in India. Mr. Modi said sports does not just teach to become champions, but also to become better competitors. He said this Khelo India Samvad is not merely a program for discussing sports, but it is a platform for dialogue where every single idea can give a new direction to the nation's sports vision.
1: हमारी सरकार भारत में 21वीं सदी का आधुनिक स्पोर्ट्स इकोसिस्टम बनाने के लिए पूरी तरह प्रतिबद्ध है. आज स्पोर्ट्स यूनिवर्सिटी से लेकर आधुनिक ट्रेनिंग सेंटर्स तक देश में एक ऐसी व्यवस्था बनाई जा रही है जिसमें प्रतिभा को पहचानने से लेकर उसे दुनिया के मंच तक पहुंचाने तक हर स्तर पर सहयोग मिले.
0: Speaking on the occasion, Union Minister for Youth Affairs and Sports, Mansukh Mandavia said, under the leadership of Prime Minister Modi, sports has emerged as a national priority and an important instrument of youth empowerment.
2: India's sports ecosystem is not limited to infrastructure and medals. From connecting millions of young people through the Fit India movement to initiatives promoting fitness and cycling, you have transformed fitness into a lifestyle and sports into a national movement. Through the National Sports Governance Act, efforts to strengthen transparency, accountability and fair opportunities are aimed at ensuring that every talented individual gets an equal platform to prove their abilities.
0: Parliamentary Affairs Minister Kiran Rijiju today emphasized that India must evolve its sporting traditions into a vibrant sports culture. Addressing students participating in the Khelo India dialogue at Hindu College in New Delhi, Mr. Rijiju noted that under the leadership of Prime Minister Narendra Modi, the country is actively developing a strong sporting ecosystem. Nearly 300 Indian tourists are among thousands who are reportedly missing after a flash flood swept through parts of the Nepal-Tibet border. Nepal Foreign Minister Shishir Khanal today said nearly 300 Indians are among thousands reported missing in the floods. Meanwhile, Nepal police today said the death toll rose to 162 in the flash flood on the Bhotekoshi River that wreaked havoc across three districts yesterday. Originating in Tibet, the flood devastated several towns and villages, washing away critical bridges and crippling a dozen hydropower projects. The Nepal foreign minister told the parliament that an earthquake hit the Tibet region at 8:37 a.m. local time yesterday, and the flash floods were reported 3 minutes later, suggesting a glacial outburst due to tremors which triggered the floods.

0: Nepal's National Disaster Risk Reduction and Management Authority said the massive flood entered the Trishuli River through the Bhotegoshi in Timore, a border town in Rasuwa district, due to the rock slide and swelling of the Lende River, situated along the Nepal-Tibet border. Prime Minister Narendra Modi spoke to his Nepalese counterpart, Balendra Shah, and assured him of all possible humanitarian assistance. India has dispatched the second tranche of 37.5 tons of humanitarian assistance and disaster relief material, medicines and food packets for Nepal. In a social media post, External Affairs Minister Dr. S. Jaishankar informed that the second flight has taken off carrying relief materials. India had dispatched 10 tons of humanitarian assistance and disaster relief and essential medicines yesterday. External Affairs Minister Dr. S. Jaishankar has said urgent efforts are underway to ascertain the status and well-being of all Indians in the flood-affected areas of Nepal. Dr. Jaishankar today held a review meeting in New Delhi with the Foreign Secretary in the External Affairs Ministry and India's ambassadors to Kathmandu and Beijing on the flood situation in Nepal. In a social media post, Dr. Jaishankar said the Ministry of External Affairs is coordinating with various ministries, state governments, tour operators and project authorities in this regard. He said the government is working closely with the Nepal side to extend relief assistance. The National Disaster Response Force NDRF today said the devastating flash floods in Nepal have so far had no adverse impact on the border areas of Bihar and Uttar Pradesh. However, the situation is being continuously monitored in coordination with the two state governments. NDRF Inspector General Narendra Singh Bundela said 20 NDRF teams have been deployed in the two states, including 9 in Bihar and 11 in Uttar Pradesh.
1: यूपी में कुशीनगर एरिया
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0: The teams are prepared to undertake evacuation, relief and rescue operations in case of flooding or waterlogging. In Uttar Pradesh, an instructor pilot and a trainee pilot were killed after a training aircraft crashed in a field near the banks of the Ganga in Kanpur today. The aircraft was a twin-engine four-seater plane belonging to Garg Aviation, which operates a flying training school from the civil aerodrome in Kanpur. The aircraft crashed during a training flight. Rescue teams and local authorities reached the spot soon after the incident and launched relief and rescue operations. This is Akashwani giving you the news. For quick news updates round the clock, follow us on our X handle at AIR News Alerts, and for details of stories and more, log on to our website www.newsonair.gov.in and download News on AIR app. Welcome back to the Midday News. The Pradhan Mantri Jan Dhan Yojana will complete 12 years tomorrow, marking a significant milestone in transforming India's financial inclusion landscape. The scheme was launched by Prime Minister Narendra Modi on the 28th of August 2014. The Finance Ministry said under the scheme, more than 59 crore accounts have been opened so far, with total deposits amounting to 3,17,000 crore rupees. The BJP has accused the AAP government in Punjab of not delivering on its promise of clearing Dearness Allowance DA to its government employees. Addressing media in New Delhi, BJP spokesperson Pradeep Bhandari said over 3 lakh state government employees are protesting as their DA has not been cleared so far. Mr. Bhandari also raised the issue of vacant teaching posts, including in colleges and higher education. He alleged that AAP-led government in Punjab is involved in corruption, due to which the per capita income is declining in the state. The Intermeteorological Department, IMD, has forecast heavy rainfall over Bihar, Chhattisgarh, Jharkhand and northeastern states till Saturday. IMD also predicted heavy rainfall over Odisha, sub-Himalayan West Bengal and Sikkim till tomorrow. Meanwhile, Heavy to very heavy rainfall is expected at isolated places over Odisha on Saturday and Sunday. The weather agency further forecast thunderstorms accompanied by lightning and gusty winds over the Andaman and Nicobar Islands, Andhra Pradesh, Tamil Nadu, Puducherry and Karaikal during the next

0: 2 days. U.S. President Donald Trump has said he has no fixed timeline for Iran to return to the negotiating table to end the conflict with Washington. In an interview to a private news channel, President Trump said he was not in a hurry for talks to resume. Mr. Trump said the U.S. was winning very big and pointed to economic difficulties in Iran as he explained his position. Meanwhile, Qatar Prime Minister Mohammed bin Abdul Rahman bin Jassim Al Thani will arrive in Tehran today to meet with Iranian officials and discuss ways to de-escalate tensions and create conditions conducive to dialogue. Prime Minister Narendra Modi has expressed grief over the passing away of A. Balakrishnan, who served as the All India President of Vivekananda Kendra. Mr. Modi recalled Balakrishnan's remarkable contribution to society, noting that he devoted more than 5 decades of his life to the ideals of Swami Vivekananda and to the service of the nation. Mr. Modi said he had a particularly deep association with the Northeast and played an important role in educational, social and nation-building activities. In men's cricket, Sri Lanka have extended their lead over India to 151 runs in the second innings of the second and final test at Colombo after India enforced a follow-on. Sri Lanka were 364 for 8 a short while ago. Sonal Dinusha and Kesharag Nuvanta put together a crucial over 112-run partnership for the 7th wicket, frustrating the Indian bowlers during the morning session before Manav Sudar broke the partnership straight after the lunch break. Earlier, Sri Lanka were bowled out for 290 in their first innings after India had declared their first innings at 503 for 9. India, who had already won the opening test in Galle, secured a first innings lead of 213 runs and asked Sri Lanka to bat again. India currently lead the two-match series 1-0. In squash, India's Veer Chotrani and Velavan Senthilkumar have stormed into the semi-finals of the Budapest Open. Chotrani defeated Egypt's Mohamed El Sherbini 3-1 in the quarterfinal, while Velavan Senthilkumar beat Malaysia's Ian Yao Ngung 3-0 yesterday. The two Indian players will now face each other in the semi-final this evening. Benchmark domestic equity indices were trading with modest losses in the afternoon session today. The Sensex was down 143 points to 77,330, while the Nifty dropped 36 points to 24,171 when reports last came in. And now, before we end the bulletin, the headlines once again. Prime Minister Narendra Modi says government is fully committed to creating a modern sports ecosystem for India in the 21st century, addresses Khelo India dialogue through video conferencing. 300 Indians among thousands missing in massive flash flood in Nepal, over 160 dead. India sends second tranche of relief materials. NDRF teams deployed in Bihar and Uttar Pradesh to respond to any flood-like situation. Forecast of heavy rainfall over Bihar, Chhattisgarh, Jharkhand and northeastern states till Saturday. U.S. President Donald Trump says no fixed timeline for Iran to return to negotiating table. And in men's cricket, Sri Lanka extend their lead over India to 151 runs in second innings of the second and final test at Colombo. With that, we end the midday news.
1: नमस्कार आकाशवाणी से दोपहर समाचार के साथ मैं जागृति शर्मा। प्रधानमंत्री नरेंद्र मोदी ने कहा सरकार 21वीं सदी के भारत के लिए आधुनिक खेल व्यवस्था तैयार करने को प्रतिबद्ध। नेपाल में बाढ़ से लगभग 160 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

0: Prime Minister Narendra Modi has said that the government is fully committed to creating a modern sports ecosystem for India in the 21st century. He said from sports universities to modern training centers, an ecosystem is being developed across the country where talent receives support at every stage. Addressing the Khelo India dialogue through video conferencing today, Mr. Modi said that sports is not limited merely to winning medals. Rather, it is a mission to unite India's sporting prowess and youth power in the building of a developed India.
1: जब मैं स्पोर्ट्स की बात करता हूँ, तो ये केवल मेडल जीतने तक सीमित नहीं है। ये विकसित भारत के निर्माण में भारत की खेल शक्ति और भारत की युवा शक्ति को एक साथ जोड़ने का अभियान है। मैं हमेशा कहता आया हूँ, जो खेले वो खिले। और खेल में खिलना सिर्फ मैदान पर जीतना नहीं है, खेल में खिलना मतलब व्यक्तित्व का खिलना और देश का गौरव बढ़ाना।
0: He said every district has the potential to shine on the global sports map. External Affairs Minister Dr. S. Jaishankar today held a conversation with his German counterpart, Johann Wadiful. In a social media post, Dr. Jaishankar said that they exchanged views on the Ukraine conflict and its global impact. Both the ministers also discussed the situation in the Strait of Hormuz. In men's cricket, second and final test between India and Sri Lanka ended in a draw, with hosts at 429 for 9 in the second innings on fifth and final day in Colombo. Despite the draw, the Shubman Gill-led side clinched the two-match series 1-0. And that is the end of this news bulletin.

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1: 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Death toll in the yesterday's massive flash floods in Nepal has reached 359 as authorities race against time to find over 1,300 missing people, including 288 Indians. Addressing media in New Delhi today, External Affairs Ministry spokesperson Randhir Jaiswal said that contact has not been established with 288 Indian nationals who were present in Nepal when the tragedy occurred. They include 73 Indians who were working on the Trishuli One Power project. He said the Indian Embassy in Kathmandu is in touch with the project authorities to collect information as communication links in the affected area have been disrupted. External Affairs Ministry has informed that 21 Indian nationals from Tamil Nadu who travelled for the Kailash Mansarovar Yatra have been rescued in Nepal. Mr. Jaiswal said the Indian authorities are making all possible efforts in coordination with the Nepalese authorities to establish contact with the stranded Indians and ensure their safety.
2: Prime Minister yesterday spoke to the Prime Minister of Nepal, conveyed our deepest condolences, conveyed that India stands in solidarity with people of Nepal, has also offered all possible humanitarian assistance from our side. As per information currently available, there are 288 Indian nationals who remain uncontactable.
1: Mr. Jaiswal said that India has sent more than 47 tons of emergency relief supplies aimed at supporting Nepal's ongoing rescue and relief operations. He said that India is also mobilizing Bailey Bridges to assist in rescue and relief efforts. Mr. Jaiswal said that government has set up a control room in the Ministry of External Affairs, which will function round the clock. He said Indian embassies both in Kathmandu and Beijing have also set up 24/7 helplines. On the Indian national stranded in Chinese side, Mr. Jaiswal said that Indian embassy in Beijing is making all efforts for their safe evacuation. He said there are approximately 200 Indian nationals who have sought assistance for evacuation. Prime Minister Narendra Modi will be on a 4-day visit to Uzbekistan and Kyrgyz Republic starting this Saturday. Addressing a press conference in New Delhi, External Affairs Ministry Secretary West C.B. George said on the first leg of his visit, the Prime Minister will undertake a 2-day state visit to Tashkent in Uzbekistan at the invitation of the President of Uzbekistan, Shavkat Mirziyoyev. During the visit, Mr. Modi will hold delegation-level talks with President Mirziyoyev to further strengthen the strategic partnership between India and Uzbekistan. He informed that the two leaders will also review cooperation in trade and investment, defense, digital connectivity, energy, education and people-to-people domains and set the agenda for the road ahead. From Tashkent, the Prime Minister will travel to Bishkek in Kyrgyzstan to participate in the 26th Shanghai Cooperation Organization Summit on the 31st of this month at the invitation of the President of Kyrgyz Republic, Sadur Japarov. Defence Minister Rajnath Singh has said the country is moving to

0: towards self-reliance in the defense sector, as defense production has nearly quadrupled to around 1.8 lakh crore rupees, and exports have surged to nearly 39,000 crore rupees over the last decade. The defense minister made the remarks after laying the foundation stone of a 472 crore rupees facility for the overhaul of T-series battle tanks at the 57-year-old vehicle factory Jabalpur in Madhya Pradesh. The government has commenced calibrated and targeted release of onions from the buffer stock to ensure adequate availability and moderate seasonal price pressures in the coming months. Secretary Department of Consumer Affairs Niti Khare today flagged off onion vans for retail distribution from Krishi Bhavan, New Delhi. For the consumers of the National Capital Region, onions from the government's price stabilization buffer are being sold at a subsidized rate of 35 rupees per kilogram through NCCF, NAFED and Kendriya Bhandar outlets. In men's cricket, second and final test between India and host Sri Lanka ended in a draw in Colombo. Sri Lanka raised 429 for 9 in their second innings, taking a lead of 216 runs on fifth and final day before both captains agreed to call off the match. And that is the end of this news bulletin.
1: ये आकाशवाणी दिल्ली का इंद्रप्रस्थ चैनल है। मीडिया वेव 366.3 मीटर अर्थात 819 किलोहर्ट्ज़, डीआरएम 810 किलोहर्ट्ज़ पर। शाम के 6:10 हुए हैं। प्रस्तुत है कार्यक्रम साइंस टॉक।
2: 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What began with modest facilities, limited resources, and a small group of determined scientists has evolved into one of the world's most respected space programs. The story of the Indian Space Research Organization, ISRO, is not merely about rockets and satellites. It is about how a developing nation transformed constraints into opportunities and scientific dreams into extraordinary achievements. To know more about this, listen to a talk from Bicycles to Deep Space, The Incredible Rise of ISRO. The talker is Dr. Jayant Ghosh Roy.
3: Good morning. I am Dr. Jayant Ghosh Roy. I am a technological expert. My profession is teaching. Today's title is Bicycles to Deep Space. Bicycles to Deep Space, The Impossible Rise of ISRO. It may sound like a myth, but it is a real story. Indeed, a space program in India started its journey in early 1960s with its rockets being carried to the launching site on bicycles and bullock carts. The Indian National Committee for Space Research, INCOSPAR, was established in 1962 under the leadership of physicist Vikram Sarabhai. ISRO was formed on August 15, 1969. Sarabhai's vision was very much pragmatic. He asserted that India did not need to imitate richer nations simply to demonstrate that it could explore space. Instead, space technology should address problems such as communications, education, weather forecasting, and resource management. And as such, space technology should serve society. That philosophy became one of ISRO's defining characteristics. Today, the Indian Space Research Organization, ISRO, operates launch vehicles, builds satellites, conducts planetary missions, and provides space-based services used for communication, navigation, weather forecasting, agriculture, disaster management, and resource mapping. It has sent spacecraft to the Moon and Mars, demonstrated a controlled lunar landing, and built a reputation for accomplishing complex missions with comparatively constrained resources. Therefore, physicist Vikram Sarabhai's vision was beyond to merely compete with the United States and Soviet Union, who were put putting humans into orbit and onto moon. The Indian National Committee for Space Research, or INCOSPAR, was established in 1962. A year later, India began launching sounding rockets from Thumba near Thiruvananthapuram in Kerala. The location was chosen because it lay close to the Earth's geomagnetic equator, making it particularly useful for atmospheric and ionospheric research. It was indeed a modest beginning, but it was enormous.

Today, a rocket launch involves enormous assembly buildings, computer control systems, tracking networks, specialized transporters, and teams of engineers operating across multiple facilities. An Indian spacecraft has traveled to Mars. An Indian lander has touched the moon. Indian rockets routinely place satellites into orbit. The country operates its own navigation, communication, and Earth observation satellite systems and is developing human space flight capabilities. The launching of rocket, like any other technological innovations, has some specific strategies. Design of the rocket, process of manufacturing, control chart and power circuitry, building satellites, reliability of the satellites, mapping with GPS, and others. India's first satellite Aryabhatta, weighing 360 kilograms, was launched by a Soviet rocket from Kapustin year on April 19, 1975. The spacecraft had been completely designed and fabricated in India. The next few decades, scientists in ISRO put their relentless efforts in technological self-reliance. India developed satellites for communications and remote sensing. The INSAT system became important for telecommunications, broadcasting, and meteorological services, while the Indian Remote Sensing Satellite Program supported resource monitoring and management. The first experimental SLV-3 launch in August 1979 failed to reach orbit because a second stage control system problem. Less than a year later, on July 18, 1980, another SLV-3 successfully placed the Rohini satellite into orbit. With that achievement, India joined the small group of nations capable of launching a satellite using its own technology. The Polar Satellite Launch Vehicle, PSLV, was designed to place satellites into polar and sun-synchronous orbits. PSLV developed a reputation for reliability and versatility. Carrying Earth observation satellites, navigation satellites, scientific spacecraft, and foreign satellites, it eventually became one of the most recognizable symbols of India's space program. ISRO itself describes PSLV as its workhorse. In October 2008, India launched Chandrayaan-1 aboard PSLV C-11. It was India's first lunar mission. Chandrayaan-1 demonstrated that India could design, launch and operate a spacecraft beyond Earth's immediate neighborhood. It also established a platform for more ambitious planetary missions. The moon was no longer merely something Indians watched from Earth. It had become a destination. On November 5, 2013, ISRO launched the Mars Orbiter Mission, popularly known as Mangalayaan, aboard PSLV C-25. On September 24, 2014, the spacecraft successfully entered Martian orbit, that is, the flight path of a spacecraft revolving around Mars. In 2017, PSLV C-37 carried 104 satellites into orbit during a single mission, an achievement that attracted worldwide attention. The rocket that had emerged from decades of experimentation was now being used not merely to serve India's needs, but also to launch satellites for customers around the world. Chandrayaan-3, India's successful soft landing on the moon on 23rd August 2023, making India the first country to land near the lunar South Polar region. Dr. S. Somnath, Chairman of ISRO during Chandrayaan-3, provided overall leadership. The region is especially difficult because of rough terrain, steep slopes, craters, and limited sunlight. Some permanently shadowed craters around the lunar poles are extremely cold and have remained in darkness for billions of years. Scientists have strong evidence that water ice exists in these regions. The Pragyan rover traveled around the landing area and carried scientific instruments. It detected elements including sulfur, and measurements helped scientists understand that lunar soil and environment. Interestingly, ISRO is also preparing for an even bigger technological leap, a 200-ton thrust class rocket engine. 200-ton thrust is the engine which is pushing upward with a force equivalent to the weight of 200 tons on Earth. It does not mean the engine weighs 200 tons. In June 2026, engineers demonstrated close to 90% of its target thrust capability in a major test, according to contemporary reporting. ISRO continues to work on Gangyaan, India's program to send Indian astronauts into low Earth orbit and safely return them to Earth.
India is building

0: violence among nearly 1,300 missing people, death toll rises to 359. Heavy rain likely over Bihar, Chhattisgarh, Jharkhand and northeastern states till Saturday. Prime Minister Narendra Modi to embark on a four-day visit to Uzbekistan and Kyrgyzstan from Saturday. Defence Minister Rajnath Singh lays foundation stone for T-Series tank overhauling project at Jabalpur in Madhya Pradesh, terms it another milestone in nation's journey towards self-reliance. Government begins targeted release of onions from buffer stock to ensure adequate availability and moderate seasonal price pressures in coming months. And in men's cricket, second test between India and hosts Sri Lanka ends in a draw. Visitors clinch the series 1-0. And now the news in detail. India has stepped up efforts to trace and rescue Indian nationals stranded in Nepal due to the flash flood tragedy. Death toll in the yesterday's massive flash floods in Nepal has reached 359 as authorities race against time to find thousands of missing people, including 290 Indians. Authorities in Tibet and Nepal have reported over 1,300 people missing as of today. Out of these, many are foreigners. Both authorities reported that people from more than 30 countries are missing. The External Affairs Ministry has said that 84 Indian nationals have been rescued so far in Nepal. These include 63 workers of the Trishuli 1 project, as well as 21 people from Tamil Nadu. The ministry said that contact with 290 Indians have not been established so far. Addressing media in New Delhi today, External Affairs Ministry spokesperson Randhir Jaiswal said the Indian Embassy in Kathmandu is in touch with the project authorities to collect information as communication links in the affected area have been disrupted. Mr. Jaiswal said the Indian authorities are making all possible efforts in coordination with the Nepalese authorities to establish contact with the stranded Indians and ensure their safety.
1: Prime Minister yesterday spoke to the Prime Minister of Nepal, conveyed our deepest condolences, conveyed that India stands in solidarity with people of Nepal, as also offered all possible humanitarian assistance from our side.
0: Mr. Jaiswal said India has sent more than 47 tons of emergency relief supplies aimed at supporting Nepal's ongoing rescue and relief operations. He said that India is also mobilizing Bailey Bridges to assist in rescue and relief efforts. Mr. Jaiswal said that government has set up a control room in the Ministry of External Affairs, which will function round the clock. He said Indian embassies, both in Kathmandu and Beijing, have also set up 24/7 helplines. On the Indian nationals stranded on the Chinese side, Mr. Jaiswal said that Indian embassy in Beijing is making all efforts for their safe evacuation.
2: The Chinese side, the number of Indians who had gone on the Kailash Mansarovar Yatra are currently stranded on the Chinese side. Our embassy in Beijing is making all efforts for their safe evacuation. There are approximately 200 Indian nationals there who have sought our assistance for evacuation. Of them, 95 are in Darchan and currently proceeding to Hilsa to cross over into Nepal. 4 are in Geelong city, 13 Zutulpuk, and they are en route to the town of Saga, and 60-70 others who are also heading towards Saga. Our mission is in touch with local authorities and they are doing their best for their rescue and evacuation.
0: The Ministry of External Affairs has set up a round-the-clock control room in New Delhi to assist the people. The control room can be contacted at +9111-2308-8718, +9111-2308-8719. For WhatsApp calls and messages, the number is +91 9968 291 988. It can be contacted. The emergency contact numbers of the Indian Embassy in Kathmandu are +977 985 131 6807, +977 970 910 7500, and 977 981 032 6117. The flash floods were caused after an avalanche blocked the flow of the Lende tributary of the Bhote Koshi and first hit Timure near Nepal's border with China at Rasuwagadhi. The National Disaster Response Force NDRF today said the devastating flash floods in Nepal have so far had no adverse impact on the border areas of Bihar and Uttar Pradesh. However, the situation is being continuously

0: closely monitored in coordination with the two state governments. NDRF Inspector General Narendra Singh Bundela said 20 NDRF teams have been deployed in the two states, including 9 in Bihar and 11 in Uttar Pradesh. In Bihar, Chief Minister Samrat Chaudhary today conducted an aerial survey of the Balmiki Nagar Gandak barrage and reviewed the situation in view of the flash floods in Nepal. More from our correspondent.
1: 9 NDRF teams have been deployed in Bihar to deal with any emergency, while 4 additional rescue teams have been kept on standby. Chief Minister Samrat Chaudhary said that the situation in the state is gradually returning to normal. The government is fully prepared to deal with any emergency situation. Mr. Chaudhary also reviewed emergency preparedness today in border areas including Bagha, Valmiki Nagar, Betia and Motihari. In view of the flood situation in the neighboring country, the East Central Railway has also issued an alert in the Samastipur Railway Division. Savita Parikh, Akashwani News, Patna.
0: The Uttar Pradesh government has activated relief and rescue teams along with necessary resources to safely evacuate citizens of the state stranded in Nepal and provide them with immediate assistance. Our correspondent has filed this report.
2: In Uttar Pradesh, the control room of the Relief Commissioner's office is continuously monitoring the situation in the districts bordering Nepal. The state government has deployed 1 platoon of SDRF for the relief and rescue operation in Nepal. The platoon comprises 32 personnel. In addition, 22 personnel from the 26th Battalion of PAC have also been sent to Nepal. The government has made preparations to provide additional forces and resources as required, ensuring that there is no shortfall in delivering relief to the affected people. Family members of Uttar Pradesh citizens stranded in Nepal may contact helpline number 1070 for any information or assistance. Om Awasthi, Akashwani News, Lucknow.
0: Meanwhile, the India Meteorological Department or IMD has forecast heavy rainfall over Bihar, Chhattisgarh, Jharkhand and northeastern states till Saturday. IMD also predicted heavy rainfall over Odisha, sub-Himalayan West Bengal and Sikkim till tomorrow. This is Akashwani giving you the news.
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0: Welcome back to the evening news. Prime Minister Narendra Modi will be on a four-day visit to Uzbekistan and Kyrgyz republics starting this Saturday. Addressing a press conference in New Delhi, External Affairs Ministry's Secretary West C.B. George said, on the first leg of his visit, the Prime Minister will undertake a two-day state visit to Tashkent in Uzbekistan at the invitation of the President of Uzbekistan, Shavkat Mirziyoyev. During the visit, Mr. Modi will hold delegation-level talks with President Mirziyoyev to further strengthen the strategic partnership between India and Uzbekistan.
5: Discussions are expected to cover a wide range of areas of mutual interest and identify new avenues for strengthening bilateral cooperation, including trade and investment, critical minerals, healthcare, business-to-business engagement, education, space, technology, culture, and people-to-people exchanges. This engagement will provide an opportunity to highlight the long-standing cultural ties between India and Uzbekistan, as well as the important role of academic and people-to-people exchanges in further strengthening bilateral relationship.
0: From Tashkent, the Prime Minister will travel to Bishkek, Kyrgyzstan, to participate in the 26th Shanghai Cooperation Organization Summit on the 31st of this month at the invitation of the President of Kyrgyz Republic, Sadur Japarov. Defence Minister Rajnath Singh has said the country is moving towards self-reliance in the defence sector as defence production has nearly quadrupled to around 1.8 lakh crore rupees and exports have surged to nearly 39,000 crore rupees over the last decade. The Defence Minister made the remarks after laying the foundation stone of a 472 crore rupee facility for the overhaul of T-Series battle tanks at the 57-year-old vehicle factory Jabalpur in Madhya Pradesh. Mr. Singh said the government has set a target of achieving defence exports worth 50,000 crore rupees by 2028-29 fiscal. He added, the project would also open up employment opportunities for the local people. Mr. Singh described the tank overhaul project as a major milestone for India's self-reliant industrial ecosystem.
6: Yeah, project आत्मनिर्भरता की एक मजबूत कड़ी है।

0: this project is a strong link in the journey towards a stronger and self-reliant India. Our goal is to ensure that in the coming years, India establishes a strong identity as one of the world's leading defense manufacturing and export hubs. Facilities like the one in Jabalpur will play an important role in achieving this national vision. I am fully confident that all the stakeholders associated with this project will fulfill this responsibility with utmost efficiency, dedication and sincerity.
1: Prime Minister Narendra Modi has said that the government is fully committed to creating a modern sports ecosystem for India in the 21st century. He said from sports universities to modern training centers, an ecosystem is being developed across the country where talent receives support at every stage. Addressing the Khelo India dialogue through video conferencing today, Mr. Modi said that sports is not limited merely to winning medals. Rather, it is a mission to unite India's sporting prowess and youth power in the building of a developed India.
2: When I talk about sports, it is not only medal jitne tak simit nahi hai. 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
1: Home and Cooperation Minister Amit Shah emphasized that Mahatma Gandhi's philosophy remains timeless, relevant and dedicated to human welfare. Addressing students during the 72nd convocation ceremony of Gujarat Vidyapeeth in Ahmedabad today, Mr. Shah called upon the youth to actively participate in the national reconstruction by 2047. The government has commenced calibrated and targeted release of onions from the buffer stock to ensure adequate availability and moderate seasonal price pressures in the coming months. Secretary, Department of Consumer Affairs Nidhi Khare today flagged off onion vans for retail distribution from Krishi Bhavan, New Delhi for the consumers of the National Capital Region. Onions from the government's price stabilization buffer are being sold at a subsidized rate of 35 rupees per kilogram through NCCF, NAFED and Kendriya Bhandar outlets as well as mobile vans across Delhi. On the eve of Raksha Bandhan, President Draupadi Murmu has extended greetings to people. The President said that the festival of Raksha Bandhan has been an integral part of country's culture and tradition since ancient times. Prime Minister Narendra Modi will share his thoughts with the people of the country and abroad in the Mann Ki Baat program on Akashwani at 11 a.m. on Sunday. On to sports. In men's cricket, second and final test between India and host Sri Lanka ended in a draw in Colombo. Sri Lanka reached 429 for 9 in their second innings, taking a lead of 216 runs on the fifth and final day before both captains agreed to call off the match. Despite the draw, the Shubman Gill-led side clinched the two-match series 1-0. Batting first in the second test, India had declared at 503 for 9 before bowling Sri Lanka out for 290 to secure a 213-run first innings lead. And now before we end the bulletin, the headlines once again. India steps up efforts to trace and rescue Indian nationals stranded in Nepal due to flash flood tragedy. 290 Indians among nearly 1,300 missing people. Death toll rises to 359. Heavy rain likely over Bihar, Chhattisgarh, Jharkhand and northeastern states till Saturday. Prime Minister Narendra Modi to embark on a four-day visit to Uzbekistan and Kyrgyzstan from Saturday. Defence Minister Rajnath Singh lays foundation stone for T-Series tank overhauling project at Jabalpur in Madhya Pradesh, terms it another milestone in nation's journey towards self-reliance. Government begins targeted release of onions from buffer stock to ensure adequate availability and moderate seasonal price pressures in coming months. And in men's cricket, second test between India and host Sri Lanka ends in a draw. That is all in the news at 9. Good night.
3: आदाब, ये आकाशवाणी है खबरों के साथ, मैं मोहम्मद अम्मार। भारत ने नेपाल में सैलाब के अलमनाक हादसे के सबब वहां फंसे भारतीय बाशिंदों का पता लगाने और उन्हें महफूज मकाम तक पहुंचाने के लिए कोशिशें तेज कर दी हैं।

0: Thank you very much for inviting.
1: The first question, Mr. Mahajan, I would like to put forward is that, first, tell us about this year's theme, that is accelerating the sustainability transition, speed, scale, systems. Why is the shift from commitments to deployment so critical for India in 2026?
0: So we already know what we need to change, and we now need to change it faster across much larger part of the economy and by creating systems that make that change possible. Today, the world has reached a different stage altogether. We have renewable energy technologies, we have electric mobility, we have climate finance, and we have technologies for monitoring emissions and managing climate. The challenge is no longer only what should we do. It is how quickly can we do it, how widely can we do it, and what systems do we need to make it happen. That is the thinking behind speed, scale, and system. I think the most important word is implementation. For many years, the world has seen and the world has been very good making commitments about it. And we have talked about various things like net zero, renewable energy. We have talked about sustainable supply chains, green finance, climate resilience, responsible consumption. Now, the difficult question comes, how do we actually implement all of this? And why it is important for India? Because India is at a very important stage of development. We are building our cities, roads, industries, energy systems, and not more than that. For hundreds of millions of people, decision made today will influence their life for decades to come. At the same time, India has made a clear long-term commitment to reach net zero emissions by 2070, which also pursuing economic development. And while we are, because we have made this commitment of net zero emissions by 2070, but while doing that, we are pursuing the economic development and vision for developed India also. So these two need to go together. We need to implement both the things together. Therefore, sustainability for India cannot mean simply asking people to consume less. It means cleaner and more efficient industry, affordable and reliable energy, clean energy systems, better public transport and mobility, climate resilient cities, sustainable agriculture, efficient use of water and natural resources, less waste and more recycling. All of this has to happen. In other words, India needs sustainability, not because we want less development, but because we want better and more durable development.
1: So, Mr. Mahajan, this 21st Global Sustainability Summit is built on three pillars. The first being speed, second being scale, and third being systems. So in simple terms, what does each pillar mean for industry, citizens, ordinary citizens, and cities altogether?
0: Put it simply, speed means act faster. For industry, it means moving from sustainability commitments to actual investment and execution. For cities, it means acting now on heat, pollution, water, mobility. For citizens, it means getting access to cleaner, affordable choices today, not someday. So if you go to scale, take it everywhere. If I have to explain it to a layman, a green factory or successful pilot is not enough. Industry must transform entire supply chains, including MSMEs and other industries. Cities must replicate successful solutions across neighborhoods and across India. Citizens should be able to access sustainable transport, energy, and products regardless of income or location. When we come to systems, it means make it possible. Industry needs finance, technology, infrastructure, and supportive policy. Cities need integrated planning, resilience, infrastructure, and reliable public services. Citizens need systems that make the sustainable choice the easy and affordable. So, in one line, if I may sum it up, speed is about moving faster, scale is about reaching everyone, and systems is about creating the conditions that make sustainable change possible and lasting.
1: Yes, sir. Taking a cue from what you said, that speed means moving faster, scale means reaching everywhere, and systems mean making it possible. So, Union Minister Nitin Gadkari, while addressing the 21st Global Sustainability Summit, said something very similar. He spoke on the need to convert problems into opportunities to make India's vision of sustainable development successful.
2: The most important thing is the concerning stakeholders. We need to establish cooperation, coordination, and communication between all the stakeholders who are in the mission mode for making India's sustainable development. And for that reason, we need to understand what are the problems and what are the opportunities. And we have to plan the vision in a way where we can convert problems into opportunities, not opportunities into the problems. And for that reason, there are two

0: important philosophies, which always I am arguing for that. The one important philosophy is knowledge. The upgradation of knowledge and technology is a continuous process.
1: In your opinion, how significant is this statement?
2: I think this is one of the most significant ideas coming out of the summit, because it changes the way we look at sustainability. Very often, sustainability is presented as a list of problems. Climate change is a problem, pollution is a problem, waste is a problem, energy dependence is a problem, water scarcity is a problem, traffic and emissions are a problem. But Gadkari's approach asks us to look at these challenges differently. Can the problem itself become an opportunity for innovation, investment, employment, and economic growth? That is a very important shift.
1: So my next question to you would be that the Global Sustainability Summit began long ago in 2006, and now it includes 40 plus countries. So how do you think the focus has changed from the early years to now in 2026?
2: So the summit has evolved in the same way that idea of sustainability itself has. In the early years, the primary question was, why does sustainability matter and what role should business play? The focus was largely on creating awareness about environmental responsibility, responsible business practices, resource conservation, and sustainable development. Over time, the conversation became more practical. How do we incorporate sustainability into the way businesses actually operate? This brought issues such as climate change, energy efficiency, responsible supply chain, circular economy, ESG, inclusive growth, and sustainable investment into the mainstream. Today in 2026, we have reached another stage. The question is no longer simply whether sustainability matters. The question is, how do we transform our economies quickly enough and at sufficient scale to make sustainable development a reality? That is the significance of this year's focus on speed, scale, and system.
1: Addressing the Global 21st Sustainability Summit today, Union Minister Shivraj Singh Chauhan also highlighted the significance of the contribution of sustainable agriculture towards India's sustainability goals. Let's listen to what he said.
3: Sustainable agriculture ki agar baat kare, bina agriculture ki duniya chal nahi sakti. 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
1: What do you think are the key steps that needs to be taken to strengthen sustainable agriculture and encourage greater participation from farmers in India's sustainability efforts?
2: Actually, India cannot achieve sustainable development by transforming only its industries and cities. We have to transform the way we produce food and manage our natural resources as well. Agriculture depends directly on soil, water, biodiversity, and climate. At the same time, it supports the livelihood of millions of Indians. So the challenge is not simply how do we make agriculture greener, it is how do we make agriculture more productive, climate resilient and profitable for farmers while conserving the natural resources of on which farmers depend. That is the real sustainability challenge before India and before basically people who are more concerned about the climate change and the sustainability question and agriculturists who are sustaining such a large population in India.
1: Yes, sir. This year's event centers on moving from ideas to real-world climate action. The three pillars for this year, as we talked previously, are speed, scale, and systems. So when we speak of the different pillars, how do you think the first pillar, that is speed, is important?
2: Speed means moving from idea to action. Suppose a company says, I want to reduce my carbon emissions. It's good intention. But then comes the difficult part. What technology will it use? Who will finance it? What will its suppliers do? Can a small supplier afford the required technology? Can artificial intelligence help? How quickly can the company change? So all these questions are in play. So speed is about removing those barriers and getting sustainable solutions in the real economy faster. It is about saying enough of pilot and promises. Let's deploy.
1: So talking about the second pillar, that is scale. How do we move from one of green factories to entire sectors like steel, or we talk about cement and

0: textiles, decarbonizing it together.
1: So I'll give you another example. Imagine a factory, one factory becomes, supposedly a one factory becomes very sustainable. That is very good. But India has thousands of factories. Imagine one company cleans up its supply chain. That is also good. But what about thousands of companies supplying it? So the question becomes, how do we take something that works in one company, one city, or one industry and make it work across economy? This is particularly important for Scope 3 emissions. In simple terms, a company's environmental footprint does not come only from its own buildings and factories. A lot of it can come from its suppliers, transportation, raw materials, and the use or disposal of its products. Therefore, sustainability has to travel through the entire value chain. That is why the summit is bringing suppliers, large companies, MSMEs, investors, and policymakers into the same conversation. It is important that the people who are involved in this process of sustainability, they come together and decide on how to implement all this.
0: Yes, sir. So talking about the third pillar, that is systems, which reform is more urgent? Power market changes, water energy governance, or a standardized green procurement by the government?
1: It is not one particular sector which has to be implemented first. Actually, we have to make better systems. And that's why the third pillar is the most important pillar. You cannot build a sustained economy by changing individual companies alone, as I have told you in the case of oil. Take electric vehicles. You can manufacture an electric car, but you also need charging infrastructure. You need electricity generation, reliable grid, battery technology, financing, roads, regulations, skilled workers, recycling systems. Actually, the system, if you look at it in holistically, it is the system which I'm talking about. The same applies to green hydrogen, renewable energy, storage, cities, agriculture, and waste. System asks, what infrastructure policies, institutions, incentives must change so that sustainable choices become practical and economically attractive? That is what is to be done.
0: So my last question to you would be that from the last 2 to 3 summits, where has industry moved from strategic documents to actual investment and execution? And where do you feel that the gaps remain between the documents and the implementation, if we talk about?
1: I would say that Indian industry has made a very important transition over the last 2 or 3 years. We have moved beyond sustainability being primarily boardroom strategy, ESG report, or net zero commitment. There is now real capital going into renewable power, transmission storage, electricity mobility, green hydrogen, cleaner manufacturing and resource efficiency. But the transition is not uniform. There lies the problem.
0: Thanks, Mr. Mahajan, for this insightful discussion on the 21st Global Sustainability Summit, sharing your views on the theme of this year's program, how does sustainable development matters for Indian economy in the longer run, and what policies needs to be taken to make India a sustainable developed country, especially when we have the vision of Viksit Bharat by 2047.
1: Thank you very much for inviting me to.
2: You were listening to a discussion on 21st Global Sustainability Summit, Accelerating India's Sustainability Transition. The participants were Rahul Mahajan, senior journalist, and Shreya Pathak, anchor. This program was produced and presented by the News Services Division of Akashvani.
3: Insights.

This is Akashvani, the news read by Anuja Kumar. India has stepped up efforts to trace and rescue Indian nationals stranded in Nepal due to the flash flood tragedy. Death toll in the yesterday's massive flash floods in Nepal has reached 359 as authorities race against time to find thousands of missing people, including 290 Indians. Authorities in Tibetan Nepal have reported over 1,300 people missing as of today. Out of these, many are foreigners. Both authorities reported that people from more than 30 countries are missing. The External Affairs Ministry has said that 84 Indian nationals have been rescued so far in Nepal. These include 63 workers of the Trishuli 1 project, as well as 21 people from Tamil Nadu. The ministry said that contact with 290 Indians have not been established so far. Addressing media,

0: in New Delhi today, External Affairs Ministry spokesperson Vandhi Jaiswal said the Indian Embassy in Kathmandu is in touch with the project authorities to collect information as communication links in the affected areas have been disrupted. Mr. Jaiswal said the Indian authorities are making all possible efforts in coordination with the Nepalese authorities to establish contact with the stranded Indians and ensure their safety.
1: Prime Minister yesterday spoke to the Prime Minister of Nepal, conveyed our deepest condolences, conveyed that India stands in solidarity with people of Nepal, as also offered all possible humanitarian assistance from our side.
0: The Ministry of External Affairs has set up a round-the-clock control room in New Delhi to assist people. The control room can be contacted at +9111-2308-8718 and +9111-2308-8719. For WhatsApp calls and messages, +9199-68291-988 can be contacted. The emergency contact numbers of the Indian Embassy in Kathmandu are +9779851316807, +9779709107500, and 9779810326117. The flash floods were caused after an avalanche blocked the flow of the Lende tributary of the Bhote Koshi and first hit Timore near Nepal's border with China at Rasuagadi. The National Disaster Response Force, NDRF, today said the devastating flash floods in Nepal have so far had no adverse impact on the border areas of Bihar and Uttar Pradesh. However, the situation is being continuously monitored in coordination with the two state governments. NDRF Inspector General Narendra Singh Bundela said 20 NDRF teams have been deployed in the two states, including 9 in Bihar and 11 in Uttar Pradesh. In Bihar, Chief Minister Samrat Chaudhary today conducted an aerial survey of the Valmiki Nagar Gandak barrage and reviewed the situation in view of the flash floods in Nepal. The Uttar Pradesh government has activated relief and rescue teams along with necessary resources to safely evacuate citizens of the state stranded in Nepal and provide them with immediate assistance. Meanwhile, the IMD has forecast heavy rainfall over Bihar, Chhattisgarh, Jharkhand and northeastern states till Saturday. IMD also predicted heavy rainfall over Odisha, Sub-Himalayan West Bengal and Sikkim till tomorrow. Prime Minister Narendra Modi will be on a four-day visit to Uzbekistan and Kyrgyz Republic starting this Saturday. Addressing a press conference in New Delhi, External Affairs Ministry Secretary West C.B. George said on the first leg of his visit, the Prime Minister will undertake a two-day state visit to Tashkent in Uzbekistan at the invitation of the President of Uzbekistan. Defence Minister Rajnath Singh has said the country is moving towards self-reliance in the defence sector as defence production has nearly quadrupled to around 1.8 lakh crore rupees and exports have surged to nearly 39,000 crore rupees over the last decade. On the eve of Raksha Bandhan, President Draupadi Murmu has extended greetings to people. The President said that the festival of Raksha Bandhan has been an integral part of country's culture and tradition since ancient times. And in men's cricket, second and final test between India and host Sri Lanka ended in a draw in Colombo. Sri Lanka reached 429 for 9 in the second innings, taking a lead of 216 runs on the fifth and final day before both the captains agreed on a draw. And that is the end of this news bulletin.
2: हम आकाशवाणी दिल्ली के हिंदी प्रस्तुत चैनल से बोल रहे हैं। मीडियम वेव 366.3 मीटर अर्थात 819 किलोहर्ट्ज डीआरएम 810 किलोहर्ट्ज पर पेश है कार्यक्रम गुलदस्ता। इस कार्यक्रम में हम आपको सुनवाएंगे चंद गजलें। आज की हमारी फनकार हैं सबा हाशमी। आइए कार्यक्रम का आगाज करते हैं सुदर्शन फाकिर के कलाम से।

0: 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Death toll in yesterday's massive flash floods in Nepal has reached 359 as authorities race against time to find thousands of missing people, including 290 Indians. Authorities in Tibet and Nepal have reported over 1,300 people missing as of today. Out of these, many are foreigners. Both authorities reported that people from more than 30 countries are missing. The External Affairs Ministry has said that 84 Indian nationals have been rescued so far in Nepal. These include 63 workers of the Trishuli 1 project as well as 21 people from Tamil Nadu. The ministry said that contact with 290 Indians have not been established so far. Addressing media in New Delhi today, External Affairs Ministry spokesperson Randhir Jaiswal said the Indian Embassy in Kathmandu is in touch with the project authorities to collect information as communication links in the affected area have been disrupted.
1: Prime Minister yesterday spoke to the Prime Minister of Nepal, conveyed our deepest condolences, conveyed that India stands in solidarity with people of Nepal, as also offered all possible humanitarian assistance from our side.
0: Mr. Jaiswal said India has sent more than 47 tons of emergency relief supplies.

aimed at supporting Nepal's ongoing rescue and relief operations. He said that India is also mobilizing Bailey Bridges to assist in rescue and relief operations. Mr. Jaiswal said Indian embassies both in Kathmandu and Beijing have also set up 24/7 helplines on the international stranded on the Chinese side. Mr. Jaiswal said that Indian embassy in Beijing is making all efforts for their safe evacuation. The Minister of External Affairs has set up round-the-clock control room in New Delhi to assist people. The control room can be contacted at +91 112 308 8718, +91 112 308 8719, for WhatsApp calls and messages. +91 996829 1988 can be contacted. The flash floods were caused after an avalanche blocked the flow of the Lenth tributary of the Bhote Koshi and first hit the Mur near Nepal's border with China at Rasuwagadi. The National Disaster Response Force, NDRF, today said the devastating flash floods in Nepal have so far had no adverse impact on the border areas of Bihar and Uttar Pradesh. However, the situation is being continuously monitored in coordination with two state governments. NDRF Inspector General Narendra Singh Bundela said 20 NDRF teams have been deployed in the two states, including 9 in Bihar and 11 in Uttar Pradesh. Meanwhile, the India Meteorological Department has forecast heavy rainfall over Bihar, Chhattisgarh, Jharkhand and northeastern states till Saturday. Prime Minister Narendra Modi will be on a four-day visit to Uzbekistan and Kyrgyz Republic starting this Saturday. Addressing a press conference in New Delhi, External Affairs Ministry Secretary West Sibi George said, on the first leg of his visit, the Prime Minister will undertake a two-day state visit to Tashkent in Uzbekistan at the invitation of the President of Uzbekistan, Shavkat Mirziyoyev. During the visit, Mr. Modi will hold delegation-level talks with President Mirziyoyev to further strengthen the strategic partnership between India and Uzbekistan. On the eve of Raksha Bandhan, President Draupadi Murmu has extended greetings to the people. The President said that the festival of Raksha Bandhan has been an integral part of country's culture and tradition since the ancient times. The government has commenced calibrated and targeted release of onions from the buffer stock to ensure adequate availability and moderate seasonal price pressures in the coming months. Secretary, Department of Consumer Affairs, Nidhi Khare, today flagged off onion vans for the retail distribution from Krishi Bhavan, New Delhi, for consumers of the National Capital Region. Onions from the government's price stabilization buffer are being sold at a subsidized rate of 35 rupees per kilogram through NCCF, NAFED and Kendriya Bhandar outlets as well as mobile vans across Delhi. And that is the end of this news bulletin.

0: $2 million for relief operations. The United Nations is supporting the government-led response in Nepal, including assessing the scale of the disaster and delivering urgent assistance. UN teams and humanitarian partners are mobilizing supplies and personnel to support communities affected by the floods. The National Disaster Response Force, NDRF, has said the devastating flash floods in Nepal have so far had no adverse impact on the border areas of Bihar and Uttar Pradesh. However, the situation is being continuously monitored in coordination with the two state governments. NDRF Inspector General Narendra Singh Mundela said 20 NDRF teams have been deployed in the two states, including 9 in Bihar and 11 in Uttar Pradesh. Finance Minister Nirmala Sitharaman has said that India is fast emerging as a global platform for manufacturing, innovation and export. She urged Canadian investors to tap the country's growing potential to serve both domestic and international markets. She said India's reform-led transformation and strong growth trajectory are creating opportunities for a more resilient and investment-driven India-Canada economic partnership. In Manipur, four people were killed in a gun attack along the IT corridor road near the Makui Ashang area of Kangpokpi district yesterday. The incident triggered protests with people imposing a shutdown in Senapati district. Following the incident, Manipur Chief Minister Yumnam Khemchand Singh chaired a high-level security meeting at the Chief Minister's Secretariat in Imphal. The government has commenced a calibrated and targeted release of onions from the buffer stock to ensure adequate availability and moderate seasonal price pressure in the coming months. Onion from the government's price stabilization buffer are being sold at a subsidized rate of 35 rupees per kilogram. And that is the end of this news bulletin.
1: श्रोताओं, स्टूडियो की घड़ी के मुताबिक 1:10 हुए हैं और अब वक्त हुआ है कार्यक्रम गीत सुनहरे। तो श्रोताओं, स्वागत है आप सभी का हमारे आज के इस कार्यक्रम गीत सुनहरे, जो कि फिल्म संगीत पर आधारित है हमारा कार्यक्रम। और आज के इस कार्यक्रम में मैं हूँ आपके साथ आपकी दोस्त आरती
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1: 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Authorities in Tibet and Nepal have reported over 1,300 people missing as of yesterday. Out of these, many are foreigners. Both authorities reported that people from more than 30 countries are missing. The External Affairs Ministry has said that 84 Indian nationals have been rescued so far in Nepal. These include 63 workers of the Frishuli 1 project as well as 21 people from Tamil Nadu. The ministry said that contact with 290 Indians have not been established so far. Addressing media in New Delhi, External Affairs Ministry spokesperson Randhir Jaiswal said the Indian embassy in Kathmandu is in touch with the project authorities to collect information as communication links in the affected area have been disrupted. Mr. Jaiswal said India has sent more than 47 tons of emergency supplies aimed at supporting Nepal's ongoing rescue and relief operations. He said that India is also mobilizing Bailey bridges to assist in rescue and relief efforts. Mr. Jaiswal said that Indian embassies both in Kathmandu and Beijing have also set up 24/7 helpline. On the Indian national stranded on the Chinese side, Mr. Jaiswal said that Indian embassy in Beijing is making all efforts for their safe evacuation. The Ministry of External Affairs has set up a round-the-clock control room in New Delhi to assist people. The control room can be contacted at +9111-2308-8718, +9111-2308-8719. For WhatsApp calls and messages, +9199-6829-1988 can be contacted. The emergency contact numbers of the Indian Embassy in Kathmandu are +977-985-131-6807, +977-970-910-7500 and +977-981-032-6117. The flash floods were caused after an avalanche blocked the flow of the legendary tributary of the Bhotakoshi and first hit Timore near Nepal's border with China at Rasuwagari. UN Secretary General Antonio Guterres has voiced deep sadness over the severe flooding in Nepal and China that has caused widespread destruction. The international body has allocated an initial tranche of $2 million for relief operations. The United Nations is supporting the government-led response in Nepal, including assessing the scale of the disaster and delivering urgent assistance. UN teams and humanitarian partners are mobilizing supplies and personnel to support communities affected by the floods. The National Disaster Response Force, NDRF, has said that the devastating flash floods in Nepal have so far had no adverse impact on the border areas of Bihar and Uttar Pradesh. However, the situation is being continuously monitored in coordination with the two state governments. NDRF Inspector General Narendra Singh Mundela said 20 NDRF teams have been deployed in the two states, including 9 in Bihar and 11 in Uttar Pradesh. Delhi Health Minister Dr. Pankaj Kumar Singh yesterday reviewed the preparedness of the hospital and the health department in view of the

0: rising number of H1N1 cases in the national capital. As many as 166 H1N1 cases have been reported in Delhi during the last 24 hours, while the total number of H1N1 cases in the capital is 2,612. He inspected the special H1N1 isolation ward and reviewed arrangements of the treatment and care of patients. Dr. Pankaj also interacted with doctors, healthcare workers, and patients and took stock of the availability of beds, oxygen, medicines, fluids, testing facilities, and other essential medical infrastructure. BJP President Nitin Nabin yesterday chaired the first organizational meeting with the newly appointed National General Secretaries at the party headquarters in New Delhi. Mr. Nabin held detailed discussions on organizational preparations and the roadmap for the upcoming assembly elections in various states. The government has commenced calibrated and targeted release of onions from the buffer stock to ensure adequate availability and moderate seasonal price pressures in the coming months. Secretary Department of Consumer Affairs Nidhi Khare yesterday flagged off onion vans for retail distribution from Krishi Bhavan, New Delhi, for the consumers of the National Capital Region. And that is the end of this news bulletin.
1: आप सुन रहे हैं AI लाइव न्यूज 24x7। श्रोताओं, स्टूडियो की घड़ी में समय हुआ है 2:09 और 59 सेकेंड। और श्रोताओं, वक्त है कार्यक्रम गीत बहार का। तो आइए आनंद लेते हैं एक खूबसूरत से गीत का, विनोद राठौर की आवाज़ में।

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1: 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Death toll in the massive flash floods in Nepal has reached 359 as authorities race against time to find thousands of missing people, including 290 Indians. Authorities in Tibet and Nepal have reported over 1,300 people missing as of yesterday. Out of these, many are foreigners. Both authorities reported that people from more than 30 countries are missing. The External Affairs Ministry has said that 84 Indian nationals have been rescued so far in Nepal. These include 63 workers of the Trishuli 1 project as well as 21 people from Tamil Nadu. The ministry said that contact with 290 Indians have not been established so far. Addressing media in New Delhi, External Affairs Ministry spokesperson Randeep Jaiswal said the Indian embassy in Kathmandu is in touch with the project authorities to collect information as communication links in the affected area have been disrupted. Mr. Jaiswal said India has sent more than 47 tons of emergency relief supplies aimed at supporting Nepal's ongoing rescue and relief operations. He said that India is also mobilizing Bailey Bridges to assist in rescue and relief efforts. Mr. Jaiswal said that Indian embassies both in Kathmandu and Beijing have also set up 24/7 helplines. On the international stranded on the Chinese side, Mr. Jaiswal said that Indian embassy in Beijing is making all efforts for their safe evacuation. The Ministry of External Affairs has set up a round-the-clock control room in New Delhi to assist people. The control room can be contacted at +91 11 2308 8718, +91 11 2308 8719, for WhatsApp calls and messages +91 99 68 29 1988 can be contacted. The emergency contact numbers of the Indian Embassy in Kathmandu are +977 985 131 6807, +977 970 910 7500, and 977 981 032 6117. The flash floods were caused after an avalanche blocked the flow of the Lender tributary of the Bhotakoshi and first hit Timore near Nepal's border with China at Rasuwagadi. The National Disaster Response Force, NDRF, has said the devastating flash floods in Nepal have so far had no adverse impact on the border areas of Bihar and Uttar Pradesh. However, the situation is being continuously monitored in coordination with the two state governments. NDRF Inspector General Narendra Singh Bandela said 20 NDRF teams have been deployed in the two states, including 9 in Bihar and 11 in Uttar Pradesh. Prime Minister Narendra Modi will be on a four-day visit to Uzbekistan and Kyrgyz Republic starting tomorrow. Addressing a press conference in New Delhi, External Affairs Ministry Secretary West C.B. George said that on the first leg of his visit, the Prime Minister will undertake a two-day state visit to Tashkent, Uzbekistan, at the invitation of the President of Uzbekistan, Shavkat Mirziyoyev. Commerce and Industry Minister Piyush Goyal said India will see greater market access for basmati rice in Japan during the review of the Comprehensive Economic Partnership Agreement, CEPA, while also exploring opportunities to expand exports of processed food products. Addressing the Investors in Business Roadshow in Osaka yesterday, Mr. Goyal responded to industry concerns over increasing basmati rice exports to Japan, noting that rice is a sensitive sector in the Japan. He said India would engage with the Japanese government during the CEPA review to explore a greater cooperation and market access in the food sector. He also highlighted the significant potential for Indian exporters of processed food products, provided they comply with Japan's stringent quality and safety standards. Delhi Health Minister Dr. Pankaj Kumar

0: saying yesterday reviewed the preparedness of the hospital and the health department in view of the rising number of H1N1 cases in the national capital. As many as 166 H1N1 cases have been reported in Delhi during the last 24 hours, while the total number of H1N1 cases in the capital is 2,612. Inspected the special H1N1 isolation ward and reviewed arrangement for the treatment and care of patients. BJP President Nitin Naveen yesterday chaired the first organizational meeting with the newly appointed National General Secretaries at the party headquarters in New Delhi. And that is the end of this news bulletin.
1: श्रोताओं, स्टूडियो की घड़ी के मुताबिक समय हुआ है 3:10 और अब हम बढ़ते हैं अपने अगले कार्यक्रम की तरफ, जो कि है गज़ल गीत का। आइए सुनते हैं जगजीत सिंह की आवाज़ में ये पहली गज़ल।

0: including 290 Indians. Authorities in Tibet and Nepal have reported over 1,500 people missing. Out of these, many are foreigners. Both authorities reported that people from more than 30 countries are missing. The External Affairs Ministry has said that 84 Indian nationals have been rescued so far in Nepal. These include 63 workers of the Trishuli 1 project as well as 21 people from Tamil Nadu. The ministry said that contact with 290 Indians have not been established so far. Addressing media in New Delhi, External Affairs Ministry spokesperson Randeep Jaiswal said the Indian Embassy in Kathmandu is in touch with the project authorities to collect information as communication links in the affected area have been disrupted. Mr. Jaiswal said India has sent more than 47 tons of emergency relief supplies aimed at supporting Nepal's ongoing rescue and relief operations. The Ministry of External Affairs has also set up a round-the-clock control room in New Delhi to assist people. The control room can be contacted at +91 11 2308 8718, +91 11 2308 8719. For WhatsApp calls and messages, +91 99 68 29 1988 can be contacted. The emergency contact numbers of the Indian Embassy in Kathmandu are +977 985 131 6807, +977 970 910 7500, and +977 981 032 6117. The National Disaster Response Force, NDRF, has said the devastating flash floods in Nepal have so far had no adverse impact on the border areas of Bihar and Uttar Pradesh. However, the situation is being continuously monitored in coordination with the two state governments. NDRF Inspector General Narendra Singh Bandela said 20 NDRF teams have been deployed in the two states, including 9 in Bihar and 11 in Uttar Pradesh. Prime Minister Narendra Modi will visit Uzbekistan tomorrow. He will be on a two-day visit to the Central Asian country. The Prime Minister will visit Tashkent at the invitation of the President of Uzbekistan, Shavkat Mirziyoyev. During the visit, the Prime Minister will hold delegation-level talks with President Mirziyoyev to further strengthen the strategic partnership between the two countries. The Pradhan Mantri Jan Dhan Yojana has completed 12 years today, marking a significant milestone in transforming country's financial inclusion landscape. The scheme was launched by Prime Minister Narendra Modi on this day in 2014. Under the Pradhan Mantri Jan Dhan Yojana, more than 59 crore accounts have been opened so far, with total deposits amounting to 3,17,000 crore rupees. The government has commenced calibrated and targeted release of onions from the buffer stock to ensure adequate availability and moderate seasonal price pressures in the coming months. Secretary Department of Consumer Affairs Nidhi Khare flagged off onion vans for retail distribution from Krishi Bhavan, New Delhi yesterday for the consumers of the National Capital Region. Onions from the government's price stabilization buffer are being sold at a subsidized rate of 35 rupees per kilogram through NCCF, NAFED and Kendriya Bhandar outlets as well as mobile vans across Delhi. Delhi Health Minister Dr. Pankaj Kumar Singh reviewed the preparedness of the hospital and the health department in view of the rising number of H1N1 cases in the national capital. As many as 166 H1N1 cases have been reported in Delhi during the last 24 hours, while the total number of H1N1 cases in the capital is 2,612. Raksha Bandhan, the festival of special bond between brothers and sisters, is being celebrated today across the country. On this occasion, sisters tie colorful Rakhi around the wrist of their brothers and pray for their prosperity, health and well-being in return. Brothers pledge to protect and support their sisters and present them gifts. President Draupadi Murmu extended greetings to people on the occasion of Raksha Bandhan. In women's hockey, India defeated Germany 3-1 in a classification match to finish 5th in the FIH World Cup in Amstelveen, Netherlands. This was Indian women team's best performance since finishing 4th in the inaugural World Cup 1974. And that is the end of this news bulletin.
1: ये आकाशवाणी दिल्ली का इंद्रप्रस्थ चैनल है। मीडियम वेव 366.3 मीटर अर्थात 819 किलोहर्ट्ज़, डीआरएम 810 किलोहर्ट्ज़ पर। आइए श्रोताओं, आप सुनते हैं कार्यक्रम आओ योग करें, जिसमें कि आज आप सुनेंगे योग उस त्रासन और योग से संतुलित जीवन।